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1: You are indeed, and that was Billy Graham when he's in his at the Sydney Showgrounds in Australia, where he was on a mission, on a crusade, and many came to know the Lord Jesus Christ as their personal Lord and Saviour through the preaching, the evangelical preaching of Billy Graham, who travelled the world and loved Australia. And yes, he came, and I speak to a lot of the boomer generation who actually came forward at one of his crusade meetings, either at a big showground or in a big, huge gospel tent. And Billy was certainly, he was faithful and preached the word, and he became known worldwide. That's what I'm looking for. And we're thankful for all that he's done, his ministry. It's been a while since I've heard some of his preaching, so I'm going to try this. Let's see how we go. It's one of these. We'll give it a crack, shall we? Here's Billy Graham. Don't worry, God will take care of you. Let's have a listen.
2: There comes a moment in every life, man or woman, when one question must be answered. Do I really trust God? Not when life is smooth and the skies are clear, but when the storm rolls in, the wind howls, and everything stable is stripped away. Because real faith isn't measured by how loud you praise when things go right. It's revealed in how you stand when everything goes wrong. And I'm here to declare to you today, not with hesitation, but with fire in my bones, you can trust God to carry you. He has never failed. Not once, not in the desert, not in the den, not on the sea. The same God who parted the Red Sea, who shut the mouths of lions, who fed thousands with nothing but a lunchbox. That same God sees you. He knows the ache in your chest. He hears the prayers you whisper through tears. He's closer than you think, and he has not left you. Yes, the enemy has tried to lie to you, told you God forgot you. Said your prayers are wasted words, and heaven's closed its doors. But in the name of Jesus, I silence every lie from hell. God is still the good shepherd, and he never misplaces a single sheep. Too many of us say we trust him, but live like we're alone. We stress, we strive, we lose sleep over battles he already promised to fight for us. Why? Because somewhere deep inside, we believe it's still on us. But hear me now, trust is not weakness, trust is war. It's defiance in the face of fear. It's standing with empty hands and saying, my God will supply. It's being in the furnace and still choosing to worship, even if deliverance looks different than expected. Because true trust says, I don't need to see the answer to know the author. I don't need the plan because I know the planner. And even when the mountain doesn't move, I will not move from my faith. Oh, how powerful is a man or woman who has made the decision to trust God no matter what. You become unshakable. You become untouchable by fear. The devil throws his best shot and you smile. Not because you enjoy the fight, but because you know the battle belongs to the Lord. You don't crumble when the diagnosis comes. You don't fold when the job is lost. You don't break when the relationship ends. Why? Because you have built your life not on sand, but on the rock. And when your life is anchored in Jesus Christ, no storm, no enemy, no disaster can destroy you. But you must make the choice. Trusting God is not a feeling. It is not a goosebump. It is not something you do once in church and forget on Monday. Trust is a decision. It's a daily, sometimes hourly, sometimes minute-by-minute decision. It's waking up and saying, Lord, I give this day to you. I give this problem to you. I give my family, my finances, my future into your hands. And then living like you mean it. Stop saying you trust God while living like he's not enough. Stop crying about what you lost and start rejoicing in what's ahead. If God took it, it wasn't meant to stay. If he closed the door, you better thank him for the protection. Do you think the God who formed you in your mother's womb, the God who knit your

bones together in secret? The God who wrote every one of your days in his book before one of them came to pass? Do you think that same God will now turn his back on you? Absolutely not. He is not man that he should lie. He is not human that he should change his mind. If he said he will take care of you, you can take that to the bank. If he said he will provide, you don't have to beg and panic. If he said he will never leave you nor forsake you, you can walk through hell and know heaven is walking beside you. But you have to let go. That's right, let go. Let go of the illusion that you're in control. Let go of the fear that drives you to hold on to everything so tightly. Let go of the bitterness, the what ifs, the what could have been. Trusting God means surrender, not partial surrender, not Sunday morning surrender, full surrender. It means you put your hands up and say, God, have your way. I may not understand it. I may not even like it, but I trust that you know better than I do. You want peace in your soul? It won't come from more money. It won't come from more followers, more possessions, or more applause. It comes from trusting God, real peace. The peace that passes understanding comes when you say, God, even if I lose it all, even if I walk alone, even if the path is dark, I will still trust you. And in that

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Yes, I Came to Pray. Love that song. And I hope you enjoyed that as well. Where are you at today? Are you at home? You're getting ready for church? How are we going? 8:20. Some people have early services. 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Hello to our international guests who like to tune in and get a cultural experience. And I appreciate it. Got your messages. And they're saying, hey, look, you know, we just want to let you know we're listening over here and we're learning about your culture. And it's good to see they like some of the songs that we do as well. Yeah, because they're Christian songs and Christianity is universal. And I guess each church has their own kind of flavor, I guess you could call that. And yeah, I'm so glad that they like it as well. I really do.

was good, how you doing, all this kind of stuff. Man, that is not the case. There's some days where I don't want to stand up here and I don't want to tell you that it's going to be okay because I don't believe you. Pardon my French, but sometimes life just sucks. Oh, that's what's happening for that, right? Amen, amen. It's true, man. It's to act like it doesn't exist is wasting everybody's time. So this song was written like at the last minute. And I was having a bad day because, like I said, I have 5 kids. My oldest son, Sam, is 15. Sam was diagnosed with type 1 diabetes when he was 2 years old. And so if you know anything about chronic illnesses, you know what I mean when I say it never goes away.

start off well. Probably something my kids did. They wake me up early. It's not cool. I always blame my kids for that day. We had a checkup, like a 6-month checkup, and I don't even know if the checkup is good or bad. It doesn't matter. It's just a reminder that, hey, this thing is real and your life revolves around it. And then, so I leave there. It's like going to the principal's office. They could say, man, your kid is really healthy, which, like, I could have done more. Is what you feel like. They just beat you up. Well, then we're leaving there. We run into this dear friend of ours, this godly woman that starts asking, hey, tell me about diabetes. I don't know much about it. So we go through all of our statistics that we've memorized.

careers that Sam has had over 37,000 shots in his lifetime. Every time food goes in his mouth, a shot goes in his arm or leg. And so we're saying all this stuff, and she stops him in the middle of it. She goes, you know what? We're going to pray that God heals him. Now, hold on. Don't clap, because it ticked me off. But my church, good little church face, smiled and said, God is good. All the time. What I want to do is grab her by the shoulders and go, really? A healing for my son? Like, that's never crossed my mind for 13 years? What a novel concept. Because I was having a bad day. I blame my kids. But sometimes it's the last thing you want to hear, because deep down, part of me wrestles the fact that I know God can heal him, but for whatever reason, he's not. But you know what? That's okay. It's the way we see in our house. Sam's just going to change the world as a diabetic. And it's okay. There are times when it doesn't feel okay, and I just want to be like Shadrach, Meshach, and Abednego. I want to have the courage to stand in front of the fiery furnace and say, I know that God can deliver us, but even if he does not, I'm still not going to surrender. I'm still not going to bow, because he's worth it. Because deep down, even though there are times I'll forget who I am, luckily he never forgets me. And there are times when I want to give up. But the bottom line is, the only way I can get up every morning and go through this is because of what Christ has already done. No circumstance will change who I am in Christ. It'll try. But sometimes it feels like it's going to win. Regardless of what we go through, he's bigger. We have to believe that with all of our hearts, or otherwise, what do we do? So I don't know what you're going through. I know that we all go through something. If you haven't yet, God bless you, it's coming. It's interesting, most of the people that I see that are standing in front of the fire have an aunt that has cancer. She gets it more than I do. Almost gone. She looked at me and said, you think this is going to win? No. I won a long time ago. I'm like, how does she get it standing there and I'm just having a bad day and I'm struggling? So, this song simply goes out to any of you fine people that have ever had a bad day. This is even.

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1: Now, there's something I'd like to talk to you about at this particular moment, and that's about the one thing that we won't be able to do together. Unless we all become as one. And if we all become as one, and then we can walk through it together. Now, I ain't walked through it all the way yet, but there was a time I walked into it, and I had to go into it alone. That's this place called the Halls of Karma. Now, when you go into the Halls of Karma, the way I did, I don't know, it might have been hallucination, but I think it was real. See, I felt the presence of the two energies, positive and the negative, of God and the devil, however you want it. And they was pulling and deciding on wondering what to do with my soul. Now, I couldn't take this at this moment because I had to come back to be with you people to do a thing. And I proved to them, in bargaining with them, that I had a thing to do for the good of all of us. Out of this bargain, the devil, he got my body for the good and his needs while I'm here on earth. And the Lord, he's got my mind for the good of the universe and for the good of man. And they both, they got me in between because they both got my soul. So the next time I come up, I want the Lord to please have mercy on my soul.
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there, Elvis Presley in the medley there. This is Anthony Ward signing off for Gospel Celebration for this week, but I'll be back next Sunday morning between 7 a.m. and 9 a.m. Australian Western Standard Time. Till next Sunday morning, be blessed. How great thou art.

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0: We're here for the long summer days and the torrential downpours, the barbie sizzling at sundown and the early morning wake-up calls. We're here for all of it. The good and the not so good. 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

Now this is the tale of a mate I had back in those other days. Thin as wire and just as tough and woolly and wild in his ways. When the going was rugged and really rough, he would always cheerfully state, "Things are bad, but they could be worse, so we'll see how we go with it, mate." Now there was a time when we busted our checks in a town in the long ago now, when a big gun shearer got on the tear and he started to kick up a row. And he picked on the smallest one of our lot, and slaughter was plain to see, till our mate said, "Listen, you son of a gun, come and fire a charge at me." Well, things really began to happen then, because as he picked himself out of the dust and the dirt, both eyes were the colour of slate, and he squinted a bit as he said to

0: We'll be kings of the Wild West show. That he drew the worst horse there was in the draw, mean-eyed and short in the neck. As he climbed up the chute, he whispered to me, be ready to collar the check. Collar the check. This is what really happened. As he picked himself out of the Red Queensland dust, just a few yards away from the gate, he looked up at me with a lopsided grin and said, how did I go with him, mate? That was our mate. Now this mate of mine has gone to rest the way he was destined to go, wheeling the lead of the scrubbers that broke from a camp on the overflow. And as I stood by his grave on that drear winter's day with the rest of the crew and the boss, I thought of his happy-go-lucky ways, and I knew just how great was our loss. And I thought of him climbing those long golden stairs with St. Peter in charge of the gate. And I'm certain I heard his voice at my side saying, how will I go with him, mate? Not too good, I reckon. Well, it's all over now and I'm settled down, away from those roving days. And the mates I had, well, they've all drifted on like bygone yesterdays. Oh, but I'll always remember that certain mate and the way he could cheerfully state, things are bad, but they could be worse, so we'll see how we go with it, mate. Oh, yeah, we'll see how we go with it, mate.
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4: 16th of August, Ketalung Wada, Word of the Day. His divine power has granted to us all things that pertain to life and godliness through the knowledge of him who called us to his own glory and excellence. 2 Peter chapter 1, verse 3. Dear friends and family, Peter denied precious Jesus as Lord. Jesus forgave and their friendship restored. At the cross, Jesus' words cut like a sword. Father, forgive them their sinful record. If we have wandered and God's love ignored, Jesus is calling, come get back on board. Young and Ulabridia, hallelujah.

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Poor behind square one, it's hard to start. Take a five-finger discount from the rich Kmart. On the south side, on the dark side. South of the freeway, those Logan kids used to hang out at that trashed-out Rooster and Ribs. Fish smell, cabana, burnt-out shell. Rooster and Ribs is a scene from hell. Broken plaster, fibro,

couples screw on the table, and the sad side, and the dark side. South of the freeway, those Logan kids used to hang out at that trashed out Rooster and Ribs. Most nights you screw or fight. 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Hide their reality from society. It's the only place we'll feel free. 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South of the freeway, those Logan kids used to hang out at that trashed out Rooster and Ribs. Graffiti, neon, cut the night. There's a blue light flashing and a red hot spotlight. Siren wailing, squealing tires. It's time to change, you know, overdrive.

buttons, handcuffs, they're carrying guns. 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South of the freeway, those Logan kids used to hang out at that trashed out Rooster and Ribs. The south side. South of the freeway, those Logan kids still hanging out at that trashed out Rooster and Ribs.

right back on my very first album, which I recorded in 1974, and it was called Down Home. Mum and Dad were all there on the album. Mum was playing bass, singing harmonies, and Dad was actually singing bass and playing rhythm guitar. This is a really old traditional song in the key of B.

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0: Did you see that?
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0: Mudit Yoga. You are a cruel, deadly Mudit Yoga, and I'm madang for you. But I'm just a Winyan Yunga man. I'm gonna try and get off this Gabber and Ganja and be a cruel, deadly Mudit Yunga man. You are indeed a truly deadly, solid Mudit Yoga, and I'm chirping something wicked for you. But I'm just a Winyan Yunga man. I'm gonna get off this Gabber and Ganja and show you what a Mudit man I can be, and give you all the love that I can. But Kurndang Chu, I'm shamed.
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4: 16th of August, Katalung Wada, word of the day. His divine power has granted to us all things that pertain to life and godliness through the knowledge of him who called us to his own glory and excellence. 2 Peter chapter 1, verse 3. Dear friends and family, Peter denied precious Jesus as Lord. Jesus forgave and their friendship restored. At the cross, Jesus' words cut like a sword. Father, forgive them their sinful record. If we have wandered and God's love ignored, Jesus is calling, come get back on board. Yanganula Bridia, hallelujah.

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1: 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There's science all around us in the sights and sounds. Things that fizz, sparkle, spin and glow. Moments that make you stop and go.
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Kaya, and welcome to 100.9 Noongar Radio. I've got to give a belated happy birthday to Laikium and to all the kids up at Yanship Secondary College. I want to give a shout out to you guys as well for keeping the culture alive and celebrating it at your school at NAIDOC, and also Kiara College for also doing the same thing. But look, I enjoyed both schools, loved it, and more to come. So thank you for that. I've got to give a big shout out to also to Victor, who got us up there and kept us there. Same with Jenny, and she wasn't there for the show, but I'm sure she'll hear all about it come tomorrow. But it's a pre-recorded show, just to let you know as well. So I want to give a shout out to Acacia, Carnett, Albany.

0: Adeluca, Bandia, Paddler, Baronia, Broome, Roeburn, Bunbury, Wandoo, Casuarina, West Kimberley, Eastern Goldfield, Grenoble, Warraloo, Haycat, and Banksia. All right, I'm going to do something a little bit different today. I'm going to play one of our phone messages. Here we go. Let's go.
1: Hi, it's Kirsty Biggers here. I just want to leave a shout out for Logan Brown, who's in prison in Haycat. I just want to shout out that I love him so much, and better days ahead. You'll be home soon. Thank you. Love you, Logan. Bye.
0: All right. Just thought play one of the messages here. You can go on www.nongarradio.com.au and go for all the props on there. Go to the Inside Out request, and you can upload your messages as such, and people can hear your wonderful voice. Well, you can hear my voice, but you can hear the voice there as well. All right, with that, going to play a couple of songs. Might go with something with Better Days, but you know, we're warriors for life, so we're going to start off with that. All right, keep it here on 100.9 Noongar Radio. 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

Welcome back to 100.9 Noongar Radio, the Inside Out Prison Request Show. You know what? This is the only radio station that actually does inside and outside prison requests. So, how boss are we? We boss. We the buddies. All right. And with that said, this one is from Diane Elizabeth Williams, and it's to her one and only baby girl and her one and only king, PKHJ. What? Hopefully I said that right. I miss you, and I miss you heaps. Stay sexy, stay staunch and gangster. Keep your head up. Love you, your queen. Ding. Kiss her, kiss. She's also said that I love and miss you heaps. Not long now. Be strong. Sweet dreams. Love always. And miss you, and can't wait to see you. And most of all, you may hear it hang. And she wants I Love You by Chris Brown. We're going to chuck that on. Keep it here. On Noongar Radio, you're listening to the voice of Neil Coyne. Tick.

Welcome back to 100.9 Noongar Radio. Keep in mind, I do apologise if we don't have the songs on the system. And this one's from Brittany Ambedicki, and it's to her one and only, Stanley Morrison, and it says from her queen, the one and only. Says, love and miss you, Dad. You always hold the key to my heart. Not long now until I'm back in your arms. Kiss, kiss, kiss. She said, love always, miss you, and can't wait to see you. Love and miss you heaps, and you may always hang. She wants to go double Rihanna. We're going to chuck on double Rihanna for sure, and one Mario song. All right, we're going to do that. This little segment is for Brittany and Stanley. Keep it here on 100.9 Noongar Radio. 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Tinkle Bell.

0: Welcome back to 100.9 Noongar Radio. This one's from Shanara Hart Riley, and it's to Jason Riley, my father. To my dad, not long now. Dad, see you when you're out of jail. I love you heaps. Love from your daughter, Shanara Hart Riley. Says, love and miss you heaps. God bless. And it says, wants a bit of Alan Jackson. And Locked Up. Who wants to go a double Alan Jackson? All right. While we are here, we also got on the phone, or from the website, going www.noongarradio.au. You go on there and you can also send your messages through. So this one has been sent through. So we'll take a listen. Here we go.
1: Yeah, I want to make a request for in Casuarina Prison for my brother, Joseph Anderson. Can you play Slim Dusty? You Will Never Do Wrong in the Mother's Eyes.
0: There you go. All right. So we'll go Alan Akon, and go a bit of Slim Dusty. All right. Everybody loves Slim Dusty. Boss. Anyways, keep it here on 100.9 Noongar Radio. 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Tinkle Bell.

Welcome back to 100.9 Noongar Radio. Keep in mind, it is a pre-recorded show. Alright, this one is from Brittany Amadiki, and it's to her doll, Stanley Morrison. It says, "Love and miss you, Dad, not long until we are back in each other's arms." It says, "Love you, love and miss you heaps, and miss you and can't wait to see love always, and you are my everything." Alright, once a bit of Brooke and Dunn, and now Bobby Seger, and Dolly Parton. All right, chuck them three songs. I'm sure we have them on the system. I do apologise if we don't have them on the system. All right, keep it here on 100.9 Noongar Radio. 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

Welcome back to 100.9 Noongar Radio. This one is to Anthony Anderson from Tilly Hansen, and it says, the love of your life. You are the love of my life, my sweet black chocolate man. And she says, love and miss you heaps, love always, and you may everything. All right, we got a few songs here we're going to chuck on. We'll start off with Guy Sebastian. And I think there's a bit of Wendy Matthews as well. So keep it here with me, NC Viper. With Neil Coyne. 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

0: Welcome back to 100.9 on our radio, the Inside Out Prison Request Show. And this one's to Peter Timothy Haskett from Mimi James Tebo. And it says, love and miss you, my baby. Do it easy, my gangster king. Love your one and only wifey. Big two love heart. And kiss hug. Says, you're in my prayers. God bless. Keep safe. Sweet dreams. Love always. Missing. Can't wait to see you. Guess what? Not long now. And be strong. Love and miss you heaps. Okay. I want some Ed Sheeran. We'll chuck that on. And I think Geordie Sparks. Keep it here on 100.9 Noongar Radio. 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
1: When your legs don't work like they used to before, and I can't sweep you off of your feet,

Welcome back to 100.9 Nong Ah Radio. I'm your host, Neil Coyne. This one is from Jennifer Rose Gullett, and it's to her beautiful mother, Matilda Prosser. It says, "Mama, I love you so dearly. You're amazing. You're the greatest. You're the best. You're my one. I appreciate you and the things you do, and I love you, my mama. You're my best friend." Kiss, kiss. Okay, and it says, "Love always. God bless." And it says, "Love and miss you heaps. Thanks for everything." All right, what's a bit of Dolly Parton? We're going to chuck that on. And a bit of Ashanti. We'll chuck that on as well. Keep it on 100.9 Noongar Radio. 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

Welcome back to 100.9 Noongar Radio. Welcome back, welcome back. This one's to Robbie Wilkes, and it's from Shanika Louise. It's Robbie, not long until we see each other. Love and miss you heaps. You make my heart feel whole again. Love, always your girl. SLW, kiss hug and a big love out there. And we're going to play some Nelly. I think double, maybe. Might go double. Nah, we'll just go one. We'll go Nelly. Anyways, keep it here on 100.9 Noongar Radio. 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Tinkerbell.

Welcome back to 100.9 Noongar Radio. Okay, this one, last one, is to Handsome Husband. Doesn't say who, just says D-E-H. From Diana Williams, and it says, "Your wifey, I love you so much. I miss you like crazy. Less than 2 months to go, and I'll be home, back in your arms. Love always, your lifer." All right. Wants a bit of magic song. I don't know. I'm going to go a segment here with all magic in it, and then we'll come back and we'll.

the show up. So it has been a pre-recorded show. Thank you for joining us, but we'll come back and wrap up. Keep it here on 100.9 Noongar Radio. You're listening to the voice of Neil Coyne. Tinkerbell.

Welcome back to 100.9 Noongar Radio. Okay, about to wrap up. So this one, just want to give a quick shout out to Acacia, Carnett, Albany, Mataluka, Bandy Up, Adelaide, Barona, Broome, Roeburn, Bunbury, Wandoo, Katarina, West Kimberley, Eastern Goldfield, Granoff, Warralu, and Hakea and Bankshire. Also, if you are listening through Radio Mama or Packham Network, hello to everybody out there. If you're out in the Boulder as well, and nationwide through iHeartRadio. So just a quick shout out to everybody, and hopefully you enjoyed the show. It has been a pre-recorded show. Like I said, if it's your birthday coming up this week, happy birthday. If it's your birthday today, hey, happy birthday, even better. All right, make sure you keep your radio on, Noongar Radio, and just remember, school zones tomorrow, all the way till Friday, so just be careful, all the school kids out there as well. I just want to say my quote, live simply so others can simply live. And for those who made my week this week, you probably know who you are. Thank you. I really did enjoy the week, both up at Yaship and Kiara. So, and it was good to see the parents come up and have a yarn and give thanks as well. So, keeping that culture alive. All right. With that said, you've been listening to the voice of Neil Coyne, Tinkerbell, the one and only.

and welcome to Law Matters for another fortnight. Jodie Hoffman in the studio with you this hour. Thank you for your company. This program is proudly brought to you each fortnight by the Aboriginal Legal Service of Western Australia. Been on air since 2010. We've got a big show, crowded show, coming your way for the next hour, so I hope you can stay with us. We're going to find out about community legal education and why it's so important. Staff at the Aboriginal Legal Service regularly conduct local metropolitan workshops, attend at stalls, but also travel regionally to get the message out to people about community legal education and why it is so important that we know our rights, and we know our rights before, you know, something might happen, get into a bit of trouble or something. So I'm going to be having a yarn with two of our senior lawyers, Olivia Roberts and Hayley O'Hara, who are both heading up to the Kimberley region this month to deliver community legal education. In the second half of the program, I'll be chatting with Peter Collins, who is the Director of Legal Services with the Aboriginal Legal Service in WA. We're talking about live facial recognition. I don't know if you've heard of this before. It's an Australia first pilot, and of course it started here in Perth, Western Australia. Live facial recognition uses cameras to detect faces in real time, and this is being used by the WA police force. So when someone walks into the camera's view in a defined area, the system detects their face, creates a biometric template based on their features, and checks this against a list of people that police are looking for. There's a lot of critics to this use of technology or its misuse, and we'll be talking with Peter Collins on the program today about his views and the views of the Aboriginal Legal Service in WA. But I'm excited to let you know that my first guest shortly will be Sue Ann Hunter, who is the inaugural National Commissioner for Aboriginal and Torres Strait Islander Children and Young People. She delivered a recent keynote address at the wonderful Garma Festival in the Northern Territory, and she talked about the importance of cultural safety in education. So after this song, we're going to have a yarn with Sue Ann Hunter, National Commissioner for Aboriginal and Torres Strait Islander Children and Young People. Stay tuned.

0: He's a talented bloke, isn't he? Dan Sultan and a song called Kingdom here on the Law Matters program, brought to you by the Aboriginal Legal Service of Western Australia. Shout out to our listeners listening in Boorloo through 100.9 FM, also in the regions. 6DBY in Derby, our mates in Warringarry Media up in Kununurra, and nationally through the National Indigenous Radio Service. Jodie Hoffman with you this hour, and really looking forward to having a yarn with my next guest. Sue Ann Hunter is the inaugural National Commissioner for Aboriginal and Torres Strait Islander Children and Young People, and she joins me on the line. Sue Ann Hunter, welcome to the program. First time we've had a yarn with you. How are you?
1: Oh, I'm good, thanks, Jodie. Thanks for inviting me on.
0: Oh, look, I'm really glad we got you, because I know that your role is very, very busy. And because it is the first time, let's let our listeners know where you're from, who's your mob.
1: So I'm from Naam, so I'm a Wurundjeri Noongar Illawarra woman. I'm coming you to today from the lands of the Gadigal.
0: Beautiful. We're going to talk about the Garma Festival, which you were at a couple of weeks ago, and you delivered a keynote address that started off the Education Forum, all about our kids, who are obviously our future, and they need to be nurtured and supported through childhood, not next week, not next year, but right now. But before we do that, what is the role of the National Commissioner for Aboriginal and Torres Strait Islander Children and Young People?
1: So our role, so we're newly established. Well, I've been in the role for roughly a year, but in that year we managed to get legislation through, which means we're a statutory independent body, so we can hold the government to account for system failures for our kids. We're the only national body at that level. We can do inquiries, do research, but the most important role that I have is to listen to our young people, our children and youth, and make sure that when decisions are made, their voices are heard around what they want to see in these systems.
0: You're passionate in this area, aren't you, about protecting our kids?
1: Yeah, I think, you know, they're our future. I think we all are, as Aboriginal people, been sort of working with our kids as a social worker, and it's probably going on 30 years now. But, you know, I've also got my own, and I'm an auntie, and I do lots in community. Our kids are precious, and I feel like at the moment there's some states and territories that are going backwards, and we need to really protect our kids and make sure their rights are upheld.
0: The Garma Festival. We hear about it. Most of us will never get to go to the Garma Festival. It was very significant for you last year, though, wasn't it? Because it was when the announcement was made that you were going to be the inaugural commissioner in this area.
1: Yeah, I was invited last year with Reconciliation Australia, actually. And during the festival, I was announced as the commissioner. So it was really exciting this year to go back and sort of talk about where we're headed, and to actually have legislation in place, and to actually be set up and start that role permanently is really exciting. So Garma, yeah, it's a tricky one because it becomes political, but I think if you can get beneath the political sort of aspect of it, and you see the Yolngu people's culture at its core, with the families and the children and the men, it's just amazing to experience that. And if you can put all that other stuff aside that people talk about and sit at the Bongo where they do their dancing and their opening and closing each night, it's just amazing to experience. I mean, I know I experienced my culture down in Naam, and we've revived that, but it's always just an honour that you're welcomed onto other people's land and watch their culture in action, I think. It's a real warming and heartfelt experience for me.
0: Yeah, no, look, you know, and you're right, you know, being welcomed onto someone else's country is really, really special. And the Garma Festival does it brilliantly. My guest is Sue Ann Hunter, inaugural National Commissioner for Aboriginal and Torres Strait Islander Children and Young People. The festival started on the 31st of July and went through until the 3rd of August. Can you paint a picture for our listeners of what it's actually like to be up there in the Territory and being part of a four-day festival?
1: Yeah, I think you have to experience to really understand it. You're all in tents, so no, there's no, you know, you're all on the ground in tents and lining up for meals. No one's special up there, except for the elders, of course. But there's heaps of forums and people speaking. So there's a part that's more political where people will go and do their speeches and politicians will come. But there's also another part where people are telling their stories, and you hear panels of Aboriginal people giving, you know, the gift of knowledge of what they've been through or culture or their story. So you get both aspects of it. And then you also have the night sort of closing each day with the bungle, with the dancing and the cultural sort of element in it. And it's, I think you see and meet so many people, you know, you either line up for a coffee or a feed and you could be in line with anybody and you have these great yarns and make these amazing connections. Mm-hmm. So, you know, and you're all in it together in the hot and sweat and yeah. it's all in the red dirt. So it's, you know, all your walls are down and it's a great place to connect with a lot of different people from across Australia.
0: On day one, your keynote address started the Education Forum and you spoke about the importance of cultural safety in education. What did your speech include?
1: So it was heavily focused on education, of course, because I opened that stream. I wanted to say that I spoke mostly about cultural safety in education because I'm currently doing my PhD and that's when I'm sort of researching my area of expertise. But it drew on the themes of, I will tell you actually before I start talking about that, what was special is the Youth Forum brought over all the young people. And they all were seated on the mats down there and listening to me speak. And I got some really, you know, really lovely feedback. And there were some of those young people who were studying to be teachers as well. So that was really exciting. But the importance of, you know, our future generations being confident in their identity, grounded in their culture, and passed on from the elders, family and kin. And, you know, there's different types of knowledge and education. And really drew on the themes to reflect on the future work we have to do as a nation to ensure our young people are centred in the decisions that impact them. Also telling people we have the answers. We, you know, call on our governments to listen. What else to focus on? That our children are central to our future, which I can't say enough of. I also did speak about some broader issues about closing the gap and that we're a bit, you know, we're halfway through it and we're not reaching the targets. I also spoke about the importance of the two worlds that our young people live in and being able to join those knowledges together.
0: Yeah.
1: Our children need to feel safe enough. Well, not even enough. They need to feel safe to be in a school system that's Western to learn. And how do we bring those two knowledges together to make sure our children get the best of both worlds?
0: It's incredibly disheartening, isn't it, to know that school and education is not the same for everybody, and we're talking about, you know, cultural safety in the classrooms. I know that as part of your speech you were saying that, you know, teachers go to the effort to actually learn how to pronounce your student's name. It's something that basic, isn't it?
1: Oh, look, it is that basic. If someone, you know, I don't know if yourself, but your name, you know, that's what you've got. And sometimes that's the only thing you've got in this world. And you don't want people either misspelling it or mispronouncing it. I think understanding the language of what you

0: it's, you know, particularly up there in some of your regions, English is a second language. So even being able to greet people in their own language goes a long way. And maybe that's something our teachers need to learn. Oh, look, the system sits our kids down in a classroom for so many hours a day, you know, and I think sometimes you need to experience things. And that's how we keep our kids interacting. But it doesn't mean that culture can't be part of the learning for even non-Aboriginal kids in that setting as well.
1: My guest is Sue Ann Hunter, Commissioner for Aboriginal and Torres Strait Islander Children and Young People, recently gave a keynote address at the Garma Festival in the Northern Territory. I want to talk more about the importance of that cultural safety within the classroom because, I mean, you know, our Aboriginal legal services around the country know that life is really challenging the curveballs that systemic racism has on our children, our adults, our families, our communities is absolutely horrific, and the overrepresentation of our mob within the prison and justice systems. It can all start at such a young age in education, changing the lives moving forward, can't it?
0: Oh, look, it can. You know, if we look at our primary school, particularly our really young ones going into prep or, you know, grade one, you know, I remember having a conversation with my daughter about a child and I couldn't... Anyway, when I finally figured out who it was, I said, oh, him, and he was of, you know, she didn't see that he was African. She saw him as another child in the class. And I was like, oh, him. And she didn't describe him by his, like, you know, he's the African or the dark boy or anything like that. And I thought, how innocent are our children at that age? And if we could keep that and really wrap that up and express that through learning that, you know, we all are the same and we should all have the same opportunities and have the same rights. But unfortunately, as we get older, that happens. I don't think there's enough repercussions for racism in school. I also think that you measure cultural safety by the person receiving it. And I don't think we ask our kids enough how safe they feel and what needs to change. As adults, you know, people are predicting things or assuming things. If you ask a child in school what would help make them safe, you get a lot of good answers.
1: Mm-hmm. Commissioner Hunter, you previously worked as the Commissioner of the Yuruk Justice Commission and served as the National Sector Development Manager for SNAKE, the National Voice for Our Children. You've got Child and Family Services Practitioner by trade. I've over 20 years of clinical experience responding to developmental, transgenerational and community trauma. It sounds like those cumulative roles have prepared you for the important role that you do today.
0: I think what it's done is I'm able to look at policy and does that translate to on the ground. I mean, there's a big gap sometimes in the on the ground work and the policy, and I want to close those gaps and have our people on the ground being able to understand what the policy means in practice. And I think there's a gap there for a lot of what we do. And, you know, you can't blame a worker if they don't understand that translation. So what does that look like? And the other point is also these, you know, I've worked with our young people for a long time, being able to go out and talk to them about these policies in a really matter-of-fact way and what it means and having their input is really important, that I can take it back to the decision makers to say, hey, this is what our kids are saying won't work, this is what they're saying will work, and this is actually what they want. So getting their voices into Parliament, into those decision makers is really important.
1: Thank you so much for your time on Law Matters today. If you had one final takeaway for our decision makers in this country, what would it be about securing the future for our children?
0: To listen deeply and to act. They would be to listen deeply to our kids and then act on their advice.
1: Thanks so much for your time, Commissioner, and we look forward to having another yarn down the track.
0: Great, thank you.
1: That is Sue Ann Hunter, inaugural National Commissioner for Aboriginal and Torres Strait Islander Children and Young People, and spoke about her recent keynote address at the GAMA Festival. Big shout out to everybody who was at GAMA 2026. And plenty of stuff online if you want to see some of the speeches that were given over those 4 days, including the one from Commissioner Hunter. So just Google GAMA Festival speeches and you'll be able to see a whole lot of information. We're going to talk about community legal education.

0: Ah, yeah, the beautiful Jessica Mowboy. It's a lovely song, Crowded House, of course, but I haven't heard that version before. Better be home soon. Beautiful. This is the Law Matters program brought to you by the Aboriginal Legal Service of Western Australia. Jodie Hoffman with you this hour, talking about community legal education. Now, what is community legal education? Well, it's a proactive strategy that provides the public with practical information about the law, legal rights and responsibilities, and its goal is to prevent minor disputes from becoming major legal crises by teaching people how to spot risks early and find professional help. Joining me on the program now is Olivia Roberts, who is a senior lawyer with the Aboriginal Legal Service in WA, the Civil and Human Rights Unit. Olivia, not the first time in this program, so welcome back. How are you?
1: I'm good, thank you. Thanks for having me, Jodie.
0: Look, always want to hear about what the civil unit is doing. You guys are so busy. And it's important to remember that while that unit is based in Perth at the head office, that you guys do head off into the regions to ensure that important legal information is getting out to our community members. So you and a couple of others in the team are heading to the beautiful Kimberley region this month. Let us know, I'll give out the dates of where you're going to be at the end of the interview, but let us know what you will be delivering to community members, what sort of information people can come and have a yarn with you about.
1: Thanks, Jodie. So as you said, our Civil Law and Human Rights Unit, while we're based in Perth, we service the entire state and we have lawyers allocated to each of the regions to work with clients from those regions, and we travel to the regions in order to meet with our clients, to hear from community what they need assistance with, and to also provide information and community legal education. I am travelling in a few weeks' time with two of my colleagues, Ben and Ruby, and we're going to be going to the West and East Kimberley to meet up with some of our clients about their matters and to give people the opportunity to come and see us and seek legal advice and assistance with civil law and human rights issues. So our unit do a variety of work, including police accountability work, prison accountability work, coroner's court investigations and inquests, discrimination matters, guardianship and administration matters, so issues with the public trustee, working with children check matters, and we can also help people with Firearms Act matters. And so people can come and talk to us about any of those issues or other legal matters, and we can give you them some advice and referrals and see if we can assist.
0: So for our listeners, our outreach team are going to be in Broome, Derby, Fitzroy Crossing, Halls Creek and Kununurra, starting from the 25th of August and going through until the 8th of September. I will give out specific information at the end. But look, these are really important areas that people can come and have a yarn with, and it's important to remember that, you know, you've got to get this information out to the regions and to the remote areas of the state. We're so over-policed, so over-represented within the criminal justice system. You want people to know the information and get help along the way. Things don't need to be any harder than they already are, do they?
1: Exactly, Jodie, and I think that's part of why we want to be up there, and so that people can come and see us, is to make it easier for people to engage with us, to get the information and the help, because we understand it's hard when you're in the regions to contact lawyers when they're in Perth.
0: What do you seem to get the most inquiries about from people seeking help from your unit?
1: I think particularly from people in the Kimberley region, we get a lot of concerns about the way that police have behaved and the way that police have treated them and their families. Unfortunately, something that seems to come up a lot, and people feel that they've been treated unfairly or police have acted beyond their powers.
0: And, you know, we can assist with people at putting in complaints about police, can't we?
1: Yes, we can.
0: All right. Speaking with Olivia Roberts, senior lawyer with the ALS, heading to the Kimberley region with colleagues Ben and Ruby later this month. So if you're listening into the program and you live in Broome, Derby, Fitzroy Crossing, Halls Creek, Kununurra or surrounding areas, come and have a yarn with our lawyers. They can help you with police complaints. They can help provide support for people in prison and police complaints, coronial investigations, inquests, race and discrimination and disability matters, guardianship, administration matters, working with children matters, firearms, other advice and referrals. It sounds like there's not much that people couldn't come and ask you about.
1: Really, if you've got a legal or quasi-legal issue, come and talk to us and we'll see what we can do to help you.
0: How often do you get to the regions and do this sort of delivery, Olivia?
1: It varies. We try to get up as soon as possible, as regularly as possible. I was lucky enough to travel quite a bit last year, but it's been harder this year when we've been so busy in Perth. But we were in Broome and Derby just in June, so it's good to be back up as so soon.
0: And how are you received in the communities?
1: Sorry, Jodie, I didn't quite hear that.
0: How are you received by within the communities when you turn up and you're there to yarn with people and hopefully try and help them out with some legal matters?
1: Oh, it's always so wonderful going up to the communities. There's lots of people who always want assistance and are really, I think, like having us there, and it's great for us too to be able to sit down with people in person and have a bit more of a accessible interaction with our clients.
0: All right. So Civil and Human Rights Unit lawyers Olivia, Ben and Ruby heading to the Kimberley will be in Broome from the 25th to the 27th of August, Derby from the 27th to the 29th of August, Fitzroy Crossing from the 31st of August to the 2nd of September, Halls Creek from the 2nd to the 4th of September and Kununurra on the 7th until the 8th of September. If you would like more information about that, you can call the unit directly on 089265 6680, 089 265 6680. Why would you encourage people to come along in those locations, Olivia?
1: It's really important to go and speak to someone when you've got a problem, because they might be able to give you a solution, or you might be able to at least talk about something that's been giving you some stress.
0: Okay, good advice. Enjoy the trip to the beautiful Kimberley and

0: thanks for having a yarn with us on the program today.
1: Thank you so much, Jodie. We're really looking forward to it.
0: Olivia Roberts joining us. And those dates again, Broome, 25th to 27th of August, Derby, 27th to 29th of August, Fitzroy Crossing, 31st of August to the 2nd of September, Halls Creek, 2nd to 4th of September, Kununurra, 7th to 8th of September. Any legal issues you want to ask questions about, head on to those places and check it out. And if you want more specifics about locations, give the unit a call, 08 9265 6680. More community legal education coming up shortly. Want to have a yarn with Hayley O'Hara, who is also heading to the Kimberley, but her focus this trip is on road safety. Let's have a listen to this one. This is Nocturnal and Reason to Live.

0: It's a band called Nocturnal, Reason to Live, here on the Law Matters program brought to you by the Aboriginal Legal Service of Western Australia. Jodie Hoffman with you this hour. Thank you for your company and welcome to the program. Hayley O'Hara, who is a senior lawyer and in charge of community legal education at the Aboriginal Legal Service. Welcome to the program, Hayley. How are you going?
1: Yeah, good, thank you, Jodie. Can you hear me okay?
0: I can hear you just fine.
1: Lovely.
0: Yeah, look, I know you've been... My desk isn't too far from yours, and they've been very busy, frantically preparing for a trip to the Kimberley later this month, and it's all going to be about such an important area in our regions, well, in fact, anywhere, and that is road safety. And so you are taking off to the Kimberley and...
1: Yes.
0: Tell us more about the grant that you got to do this and what it involves.
1: Yeah, no, really excited to be going. So leaving on Sunday, going to be up that way for 2 weeks in the West End, the East Kimberley. And it was, obviously ALS presenting this, but it's funded through the Road Safety Commission's Community Initiatives Grants Program. And they invest money from the Road Trauma Trust account back into grassroots road safety initiatives for the community. So we're looking at going to, there are six community organisations that we're really happy to, pleased that they're hosting us, and we're going to also be attending six schools as well. So we're going to be talking about e-scooters, e-bikes and the law, about traffic.

0: money from the Road Trauma Trust account back into grassroots road safety initiatives for the community. So we're looking at going to, there are six community organisations that we're really happy to, really pleased that they're hosting us, and we're going to also be attending six schools as well. So we're going to be talking about e-scooters, e-bikes and the law, about traffic matters generally in the law, licensing issues, and police powers as well. So there's certainly a safety focus, but we're also letting people know the laws that are related to those issues as well, so that people are aware.
1: We'll give out the dates and venues at the end of our yarn, but look, road safety is a massive issue everywhere, but particularly in the regions, and barely a day goes past where we don't hear about a tragedy involving an e-scooter. Is that going to be a strong focus of your legal education delivery in the Kimberley?
0: Yes, it will be, because how it really came about, to be honest, is that we had one of the lawyers who worked up in Broome for a long time. He's now moved to work in another location, but he let the community legal education at Aboriginal Legal Service know that there'd been a lot of upset and distress in the community because people, families that had put hard-earned money, that had saved up money to buy e-scooters, thinking that it would be a really good way to get around in the Broome area where there's not such great public transport reportedly, that's an issue there. So people would use these to get around but not know that the restrictions in terms of weight of the e-scooters, how fast they go, that those are legal restrictions, and that once those are above and beyond the weight and height and speed that they're meant to go, that they aren't then considered an e-scooter. They're considered really an unlicensed motor vehicle, and they are then able to be seized and crushed. And when that started happening, and sometimes there are associated charges to do with obviously a licensing sort of issues once the device was beyond the what it should have been in terms of its weight and height and speed, and that really caused a lot of upset. People weren't understanding why this was happening, and that's certainly not anything that you want to be going on, that kind of upset, and that really would be like having the rug pulled out from under you if you had something like that happen, an interaction where your e-scooter's seized. It would be quite distressing for the person and for their family too.
1: And you know what? I bet a lot of those e-scooters were sold and that information wasn't passed on to the purchaser, hey?
0: Well, with those ones that are sold, that were bigger and faster, they could legally be sold, but the idea is that, legally you should be riding those around your private property, not out in the street. But there are changes coming up next year that are proposed to come next year that are looking at enforcing those kind of restrictions at the point of sale. So at ALS, at the Community Legal Education, we'll stay across that, and we'll obviously get that information out as those Australia-wide changes do happen.
1: Yeah.
0: And things like just the ages too, like you need to be 16, or over to be riding the e-scooters and the e-bikes. There are smaller motorised scooters that are for kids, that are not as fast and not as powerful. But, yeah, for the ones that are the standard ones, it's, 16 and over. And other issues like, people need to be wearing helmets, riding one person. So we just sort of go over that, what the laws are, and also just in relation to any other sort of traffic stuff and vehicle-related offences as well, if, that's whatever the community are wanting to know about in that regard, we're certainly happy to have a yarn about it.
1: Oh, that's excellent. So, yeah, obviously a strong focus on e-scooter and e-bike safety and the relevant law, but also addressing other road safety and traffic-related matters and the law. And speaking about police powers as well, which is a really important one that crops up far too often in this state. Hayley O'Hara, six community organisations, seven schools. That's a lot to do in a couple of weeks. Who's going up on the trip with you?

0: I've got Julie from ALS, who's a senior lawyer who's been here, ALS, for a long time, and she's worked in the children's court for a long time. I was there for 5 years and she was there a fair bit longer than me. So, you know, and as we're going to be speaking to a lot of kids as well, that'll be great. We'll be able to let, you know, the groups that we're talking to know what we've sort of seen and how things happen in the real world in that sort of jurisdiction with the kids court.
1: Yeah.
0: So yes, Julie's going, so that'll be great. And yeah, I'm really fortunate to have the benefit of her experience. She's a Nunda woman from Monimaya, so yeah, she'll be really great to have her along and talk with the kids as well.
1: Oh, good stuff. So Kimberley Road Safety, presented by the Aboriginal Legal Service of WA, funded by Road Safety Commission Community Initiatives and supported by the Government of Western Australia Road Safety Community Grants Program. You will be at, grab a pen everyone, Tuesday the 18th of August between 9 and 11am at the Gurumayani U Fitzroy Value at Valley Men's Shed. Now that's for blokes, just men, at 30 Bell Road in Fitzroy Crossing. Tuesday the 18th of August from midday to 2 o'clock you'll be at the Manu Wadakura Women's Resource Centre in Fitzroy Crossing. 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Friday 21st of August from 5 o'clock in the afternoon at the Broome Youth and Families Hub Drop-In. And Tuesday the 25th of August at 10am to midday at the Women's Circle at the Yurriyungi Medical Service Aboriginal Corporation, 342 Tyrone Street, Halls Creek. That's a lot to remember, but there are the flyers that you can see on the Aboriginal Legal Service of WA Facebook page. So, you know, I would encourage, if you are in the Kimberley and near one of those regions, please do head along and head, you know, you don't have to have an e-scooter or an e-bike to go along. Go along and hear that information. And grannies as well, you know, grandparents, you might be able to get some really important information for our young people. And I can tell you, wherever there is going to be a session, there's going to be a feed as well. So it's a good chance to get together, have a yarn, ask questions. The motivation factor being keeping our people safe on the roads. All the best with it, Hayley. It sounds like a great opportunity to take this important information to community.
0: Thank you, Jodie. And we're really grateful to the organisations and schools that are hosting us. Yeah.
1: And if anyone would like more information, we have a free call number, 1-800-019-900. Feel free to call and just ask to speak to Hayley at Community Legal Education at the Aboriginal Legal Service of Western Australia. Thanks for your time, Hayley. All the very best with the trip.
0: Thanks so much, Jodie. See ya.
1: Hayley O'Hara, Senior Lawyer with the Aboriginal Legal Service. And, community legal education is so important in making sure this information is getting out to community. And road safety, one of those things that this information could save lives. Let's have a listen to some music. This is Black Nation, Eschatology and Prodigal One.

0: Yeah, it's a great sound, isn't it? Black Nation and Eschatology and Prodigal One here on the Law Matters program, brought to you by the Aboriginal Legal Service of Western Australia. We don't have much time left, but we didn't want to let this program go without talking about live facial recognition. For the first time in Australia, the WA Police are using technology, controversial technology as well, that is a way of recognising people in public to identify people who may be of interest, might be a warrant out for your arrest, might have done a crime, a missing person, a threat to themselves or others. It is controversial though. It was trialled in the UK and it was flawed. I'm going to talk to Peter Collins, the Director of Legal Services at the Aboriginal Legal Service of Western Australia, and gauge his thoughts. Peter, thank you for your time. How are you?
1: Good, thanks, Jodie. Thanks for having me on the program, and hello to all your listeners.
0: First time this technology is being piloted in the country. Why doesn't it come as a surprise that it's starting right here in WA, Pete Collins, or am I just getting cynical in my old age?
1: No, you're not being cynical, Jodie. Yes, it's been trialled in WA for the first time in Australia, and it was introduced a couple of months ago, and we had no idea that it was coming.
0: What does it involve?
1: It involves police installing technology in public places, and it's used to purport to identify people, for example, people who have warrants for arrest for them or suspects in crimes, that sort of thing.
0: The live facial recognition, as it's called, works how, so when someone walks into the camera's view in a defined area, the system detects their face, creates a biometric template based on their features, and checks this against a list of people that police are looking for. Very, very invasive. But what they found in the UK as well, Peter Collins, was that the training was done to detect white Caucasian faces and was going to be a lot less accurate for people who didn't fall into that category. Would you agree with that?
1: Well, that's what the experts are telling us, Jodie, that the issue with this technology is the risk of misidentification, and that's particularly the case with people who aren't white Caucasians, and more specifically in relation to women who aren't white Caucasians. Mm. So that then throws up the obvious issue of the risk of misidentification, yep, of the use of this technology in Aboriginal communities in WA.
0: And we know that our mob are already over-policed in Western Australia. The flow-ons from that over-policing or misidentification, you know, can lead on to tragic outcomes, you know, like deaths in custody, hey?
1: That's correct. And the other thing that's of concern, Jodie, is that from the information we've been given so far, this technology is being set up in places where there are plenty of Aboriginal

0: people in Midland, Mirrabooka, Joondalup, Ellenbrook, Northbridge, Redcliffe and Fremantle. So it's being set up in places where Aboriginal people live, but also places where Aboriginal people are known to frequent on a regular basis.
1: Yeah.
0: The obvious example is being Perth CBD and Northbridge.
1: Yeah, absolutely. It is an Australia-first trial of live AI facial recognition technology by a police force. It has been widely criticised by privacy experts and legal advocates, rolled out in WA in June this year, since which time it has scanned more than 130,000 people in Perth and Fremantle, comparing their faces against a police watch list in real time. You are the Director of Legal Services. We've got over 200 staff in WA, and we work with some of the most marginalised people in this state. Were you consulted that this technology was coming into practice?
0: No, I wasn't, and the ALS wasn't consulted at all. The best I've got from WA Police was them sending me an email while I was on leave 2 days before the technology kicked off, asking for a quick 20-minute meeting, and they didn't even tell us that it was about facial recognition technology. So there's been zero consultation with the ALS about it. I heard the police commissioner say yesterday that they're going to consult stakeholders after the trial has been completed, but I can guarantee you this could be a trial. It'll be ongoing, and whatever input we may have into what's occurred so far, I expect to be comprehensively ignored, let's put it that way. This will be here, and it'll be here for forever.
1: Do you know whether it's been used on kids as well?
0: Don't know that, Jody, and that's an additional concern, whether it's being used on children. But I haven't had any confirmation from WA Police as to whether or not that's the case. You'd expect it would be.
1: Yeah. Okay, I imagine that this technology is going to probably lead to more over-policing of First Nations peoples in WA. Would you agree?
0: I think it's almost inevitable. That's going to be another lever for police to use to continue to over-police the Aboriginal community. So the surveillance of the Aboriginal community in WA continues on unabated. And as I said in other forums, you know, for some Aboriginal people, WA appears to be a police state, and there's some sound reasons for thinking like that. This is a good example of it.
1: So I want to let our listeners know that this live facial recognition, a marked police van with signage and LFR technology, will be deployed to a location. The system will scan faces in real time and compare them against a predetermined alert list. When a match is generated, officers will assess the alert and engage the individual to verify the alert before taking that action that they will take. Just this week alone in Perth, on the 11th and 12th of August, was in the Perth CBD. 13th of August, Fremantle. 14th of August, it's going to be in Kelmscott. 15th of August in Scarborough. And as you're saying, a lot of places where that are frequented by our mob. So we need to watch this space. But, you know, the fact that you said that this technology will probably stay is a little bit alarming, isn't it?
0: It's terribly alarming. And it just confirms what we all worry about, and that is almost unchecked police power and surveillance in Western Australia, particularly of Aboriginal people.
1: Yeah. All right. Thank you very much for your time on the program, Peter Collins.
0: Thanks very much, Jodie. See you later.
1: All right. We are just about out of time on the program today. Thank you for your company. And, yeah, big show. Thank you to my guests, Peter Collins, Sue-Ann Hunter, Commissioner Sue-Ann Hunter, Olivia Roberts and Hayley O'Hara from the Aboriginal Legal Service. 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

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From myself, Jodie Hoffman, take care. I look forward to your company again in a fortnight's time.

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Peter walked on water. And when Peter answered him and said, Lord, if this is you, command me to come to you on water. So he said, come. And when Peter had came down from the boat, or when Peter stepped down from the boat, he walked on water to go to Jesus. But when he saw that the winds was blowing and the storms were coming, he was afraid and began to sink and cried out, saying, Lord, save me. And immediately Jesus stretched out his hand and caught him. Peter walked on water. He teaches us in the middle of storms, we can have peace. If we keep our eyes on Jesus, when the storms of life come to you all of a sudden, don't be shaken by it. Don't be shaken by the storms of life. Stand knowing that Jesus is on your side. Looking towards Jesus, he can calm the troubled soul. Psalms 23 verse 3, he restoreth my soul. He leads me in the path of righteousness for his name's sake. Surely in goodness and mercy shall follow me all the days of my life, and I will dwell in the house of the Lord forever. Now if you fellas out there today and you're listening and there's storms in your life and you're probably sinking in alcohol and drugs and all that kind of stuff, and you want to get out of that and you want Jesus to grab your hand and pull you out of all those things that you're involved in, Jesus can do that today. All that you got to do is just say a little prayer and say, God, can you reach your hand out today and pull me out of this, out of the things that I'm involved in. And I'd love to say a sinner's prayer for you guys out there today, the salvation prayer. If you want to repeat after me, you just say, Dear Jesus, forgive me for the sins of my past. I believe in my heart that God raised Jesus from the dead. And I confess with my mouth this day that Jesus is Lord of my life. All things have passed away, behold, all things become new. And you know, when you give yourself over to Jesus, like it says in 2 Corinthians 5:17, therefore, if

Anyone being in Christ, he is a new creation. All things are passed away, behold, all things become new. And now if you want to become a brand new person in Jesus, like you just done, and if you want to learn more about Jesus, all that you got to do is just read the Bible. Because the Bible is better than the pubs, the Bible is better than the clubs, the Bible is the best thing that anyone ever wrote in the world. And reading the Bible, you can restore your soul, you can have peace with Jesus. When the storms of life come at you all of a sudden, you can find peace in Jesus. Listen, God bless you. I have this message ministered today, and I just want to say that Jeff Michaels, love you, I love you, Noongar Radio loves you, and Jesus Christ loves you too. Amen.

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1: Want to volunteer at Noongar Radio? 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

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I regret that I could not understand him, but I conjured from the tone and manner that the purport was this. You came to our country. You have driven us from our haunts and disturbed us in our occupations. As we walked in our own country, we are fired upon by white men. Why should the white men treat us so? This has been a moment in Aboriginal history.

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And now, a moment in Aboriginal history. The Great Escape. In 1931, three teenage girls walked barefoot from Moore River Government Settlement to their home at Jigalong, almost 1,000 kilometres north. They evaded police and Aboriginal trackers and found their way by following the rabbit-proof fence. And this has been a moment in Aboriginal history.

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2: Today we will look at forehead, head, and hair. So for forehead, we say yimang. Yimang is spelled Y-I-M-O-O-N-G, yimang. Yimang is forehead. The next word is head. For head, we say kart, kart. Kart is spelled G-A-A-D, kart. The next word is hair. For hair, we say jawin, jawin. Jawin is spelled D-J-O-W-I-N-Y. Jawin is for the hair. And that was today's lesson.
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0: here for the long summer days and the torrential downpours, the barbie sizzling at sundown and the early morning wake-up calls. We're here for all of it. The good and the not so good. 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

one's called True Story. I'm standing at the front desk, waiting to be served. Been standing here 10 minutes or more, starting to get bored. When in walks Abby, all smiling bright and happy in his ways, I try to warn him with my eyes. Chew.

0: exactly why I'm shame. In his rush of getting dressed, his shirt all tucked in tight, he forgot one thing that most men do, which can be an ugly sight. 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Thank you.
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8: And news headlines, I'm Lee Harrison. Making news today, the Prime Minister is urging every state and territory to initiate a gun buyback scheme. The New South Wales and federal governments will split the cost of purchasing more than 270,000 firearms from November. An alleged gangland boss has been shot in Melbourne's inner west. It's understood Fadi Hadara was ambushed outside his Altona North home. The 48-year-old has been taken to hospital with life-threatening injuries. Rescue crews remain hopeful they'll find a missing teenager alive and well in the New South Wales Southern Highlands. Conditions are beginning to deteriorate, with temperatures plunging in the region. 18-year-old Lily Hooper was last seen on Wednesday. And Sam Pang has won the Gold Logie for 2026. The comedian, crowned most popular television personality, his second gong of the evening after Have You Been Paying Attention won Best Comedy. In our sports, Sydney's locked in a second-place finish on the AFL ladder after defeating Essendon by 36 points. Carlton has confirmed a wildcard spot with a round to play following a dramatic draw with the Western Bulldogs. And in the NRL, the Dragons have triumphed over the Tigers 24-22. Earlier the Knights downed the Titans 36-26. These stories and more today. This is Air News.
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0: Kaya kaya, ngāra morit, mori torit, nijinunga buja, ana. 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
6: Good morning, I'm Lee Harrison. A new opinion poll shows voters have marked the Albanese government down on its handling of immigration issues. Michael Packey reports.
7: Labor is preparing to release changes to immigration policy, which is likely to see a crackdown on people who overstay their visa and tighter asylum rules. The government is coming under pressure to address the issue, with more than 50% of voters believing Labor is failing to deal with the matter. According to the Resolve poll, One Nation is ranked highest when it comes to handling migration. While the government has taken a hit in this area, 60% of those surveyed have welcomed various tax changes which are pushing down property prices. Overall, core support for Labor, One Nation and the Coalition remains steady. Michael Packey reporting.
6: Nationals MP David Littleproud says the largest gun buyback in decades won't lead to real change. From November, the Joint Federal and New South Wales initiative will offer flat rate payments aimed at retrieving more than 270,000 firearms. It follows reforms after the Bondi terror attack, restricting most licensed owners to 4 guns. Mr. Littleproud says the scheme will do little to prevent a similar attack.
8: There were 4 guns used in that tragedy. So what he changed would not have changed the outcome of Bondi. What he did with the Prime Minister was look for a political out rather than actually use common sense. We don't have a gun problem in this country. We have an extreme Islamic problem.
6: An alleged gangland boss has been shot in Melbourne's inner west. It's understood Fadi Hadara was ambushed outside his Altona North home. The 48-year-old has been taken to hospital with life-threatening injuries. Russia has labelled the latest attacks by Ukraine the largest-scale strikes launched on the nation this year. More than 800 Ukrainian drones were launched at Russian targets, the majority in Moscow. A warehouse belonging to an online retailer was among the targets hit. Professor of Russian Studies Sam Green has told Channel 4, military officials in Kyiv have been clearly targeting energy and logistics targets to ramp up political pressure on Moscow.
9: It is trying to make life more difficult. It is trying to raise the cost of living, raise the cost of energy, make the sort of normal modern life that most Russians are used to living, make it a little bit harder.
6: In other news, US President Donald Trump is refusing to apologize for soaring global fuel prices, arguing it's a necessary cost of the war against Iran.

0: done. Roughly 340,000 Australians will soon receive a letter from the government outlining ways they can reduce their risk of dementia. And Sam Pang has won the Gold Logie for 2026. The comedian was crowned most popular Australian television personality, his second gong of the evening, after Have You Been Paying Attention won Best Comedy. In his acceptance speech on Seven, Sam Pang expressed his gratitude for the opportunities he's been given.
1: You're watching television in this country and you never, you think you're going to be on it. So it's a wonderful industry, it's a wonderful world full of talented people and amazing programs as we've all seen tonight. And I just want to say I'm very, very lucky and very, very grateful to be part of it. Thank you very much.
0: This is Air National News. In the cricket, Bangladesh has beaten Australia by 9 wickets. A century by Cameron Green in the second innings only delayed victory. Australian captain Pat Cummins has told Seven his side has no excuses.
2: I think they outplayed us in all facets, really. I thought they were really patient and quite disciplined. And yeah, once we're behind, it was really hard to get back.
0: Carlton has confirmed a wild card position in the AFL final series with a round to play following a dramatic draw with the Western Bulldogs at Marvel Stadium. Captain Patrick Cripps led the way for the Blues with 33 disposals and 12 clearances. Josh Fraser says the entire senior list deserves credit for the growth they've shown since he took on the role of interim senior coach.
3: Their willingness and want to grow and improve certain parts of our game and drive standards. It's been an incredible 14 weeks or 13 weeks at this point, but like there's a lot more work in front of us. But yeah, I think the players deserve an enormous amount of credit for the resilience they've shown and the appetite to want to keep getting better.
0: In the NRL, the Dragons have triumphed over the Tigers 24-22.
4: Damien Cook takes the tackle and the Dragons have won it here at CommBank Stadium. 24-22. They've defeated the West Tigers. And the Dragons have gone 2 on the trot.
0: The Knights down the Titans 36-26. Australian Independent Radio News.
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0: Kaya, kaya na not, kaya na not. 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Ni ngan wangi.
1: It's time to bring back the language with Joe Collard.
2: And now we'll look at colours. The first colour is walang. Walang is blue. Walang is spelled W-A-L-Y-A-N. 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Walang is blue. The next colour is red. In our language, we say mira. 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

0: Yurt. 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And the last color is Mourn. 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Black. And that was today's lesson.
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2: 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Nije boja, nala boja, nije boja windage. 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
2: 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For kidney, we say jup. Jup is spelled D-J-O-B. Jup. Jup is your kidney. Lungs, we say wal. Wal is your lungs. Wal is spelled W-A-L-Y. Wal. Wal is your lungs. And that was today's lesson.
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1: You are indeed. Nala Kadich, Nungamort Kangadak, Ninjabudja. We acknowledge the Noongar people as the traditional custodians of this land here in beautiful Boorloo, Perth, Western Australia. Good morning, Anthony Ward, filling in for Mark Patrick this morning. Our prayers are with him and hope he recovers soon. Hey, we've got great music for you to get your morning underway this beautiful, and I do mean beautiful, Monday morning. It is winter still, but it's still glorious indeed. And you two are part of that. You may be facing the day today thinking, how am I going to get through? Well, we're going to help you get through with lots of good music, because that's what we like to do here at Noongar Radio, is to motivate you, encourage you, and just share your journey throughout the day. Lots of good music to come. You two can be part of the show with your breakfast requests, your music quiz. How? 0476 797 601 0476 797 601. You request it, you play it right here on Noongar Radio in beautiful Boorloo, Perth indeed. Now I think we should do news a song. I can still see you waking up there. Time to get up.

Yes, the Marindas. Do you see me? Good morning and welcome. You've just tuned in to 100.9 FM in Noongar Radio here in Boorloo, Perth. Hey, today we are looking at a max of 20 degrees with showers developing. There's a 75% chance of rain, about 5 mils today. And in Perth, cloudy, high chance of showers, most likely in the late morning and afternoon. Winds northwest to northwesterly, 15 to 25 kilometres, tending northwesterly to 30 to 35 kilometres in the middle of the day, then tending west to southwesterly, 25 to 30 k's in the early afternoon. Fire danger, no rating today, thank God for that. Sunrise 6:51, 5:50 p.m. sunset, UV 5 and moderate. There you go. Sun protection still recommended between 10 and 2:30. Those who are visiting Perth, yes, UV here in Western Australia can still be can be damaging to your skin. So they're saying still use sun protection even in this weather between 10 and 2:30 p.m. Tomorrow, we're getting down to a low of 9 tonight, 19, and tomorrow for Tuesday. Wednesday, shower 2 and 20. Partly cloudy and 21 on Thursday and mostly sunny and 22 Friday. Friday's looking glorious. Possible shower developing on Saturday and 23, and Sunday a shower 2 and 19. Oh, just bring that beautiful spring weather on. I just can't wait. I love Jilba season. It's beautiful, August, September, and also Cambering, but Jilba's a special season. You're kind of not too hot, you know, not too cold, bit of sunshine, just a light bit of rain, and wasn't the weather yesterday absolutely glorious? Could be the most beautiful weather on the planet. I'm convinced we're living in God's country. Hey, you got some breakfast songs that you want to motivate the crew? 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And hi, Anthony, please play this song for this group at this company, and we'll play that song for you here on Noongar Radio. Ah, she will be loved. Every office has one. She must be loved. She must be worshipped. Yes, ma'am.

Yes, Maroon 5, She Will Be Loved. And that's just the way it goes. Sometimes nothing, there's no entering it. Do not pass go. She will be loved and do not collect $200. Indeed, don't forget, you can be part of the breakfast show. You can SMS your favourite request, 0476 797 601. But please do so when it's safe. 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Hey, Siri, wake up Alexa. And SMS to Noongar Radio, 0476 797 601. Give your business a bit of a shout-out, a bit of a plug. Cheer your teammates on indeed. Now, those who were watching the Logies last night, wow, what a night. And it was quite sad to see all the veil recognitions of those who passed on, including tributes for Sam Neill, Johnny Young, and more exciting from a blackfella point of view, Deborah Mailman, inducted into the Hall of Fame. Wow, what an honour. And to see all the movies that she's been part of. I think of the

0: Fires and many, many movies that she's been involved in. And what an actress, and the recognition, the kudos from her colleagues, the Australian TV and film industry, giving her much respect and honour. And congratulations to Deborah Mailman. I got a privilege to meet her once here in Perth in Boorloo, and a humble lady, funny, cheeky, and but congratulations, Deborah. I'm getting emotional. It was just good, you know, the first Aboriginal inducted into the Logies Hall of Fame, and congratulations to Deborah, and well deserved. And all those who, all the other winners, congratulations also. Good to see Yvonne Goolagong acknowledged in film, and doing really well. Even the young actress there that played a young Yvonne, and an older Yvonne, the other actress, just great work. It's good to see, you know, Aboriginal people truly well represented and starring and winning awards at the Logies, and we love it. We love it. And yeah, like doing it really convincingly, absolutely amazing. Do you remember? Do you remember the Sapphires? Remember the singers, little trio. Was it a trio or quite? I think one got kicked out. Who was in there? Deborah Mailman, of course, and Jessica. Remember Jessica Mal? Young Jessica Malboy was in that. Yeah, Jessica was in there as well, and it was just beautiful. The film Sapphires, check it out if you haven't seen it for a while, and watch the beautiful work of Hall of Fame inductee Deborah Mailman. Here's Jessica Malboy, I Can't Help Myself, Sugar by Honey Bunch.
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Jessica Malloy, and Who's Loving You? Yes, you're right there, you cheeky little devil there. Hey, you're listening to Anthony Ward here on Breakfast, filling for Mark Patrick here on 100.9 FM Noongar Radio here in beautiful Boorloo. Hey, did you watch the Logies last night? You may have seen Casey Donovan. Yes, one of our sisters out there doing us proud, and she sang beautifully. And this is one of her songs, went number one way back in 2004, and Listen With Your Heart. We'll have a listen to Casey, and then we'll see what's going on in traffic out there.

0: There you have it, Casey Donovan, and Listen With Your Heart here on 100.9 FM, Noongar Radio. Oh, I've got that little lurgy going around, got that tickle in my throat. Hey, let's see what's going on with Main Roads up there, and I've got the lovely Grace from Main Roads. Good morning, Grace.
1: Good morning, everyone. No incidents to report at the moment. Some good news for your morning drive into work. The freeway southbound is under speed from Nearbutt Road to Burns Beach Road and Whitfords Avenue to Reid Highway. The northbound run busy around Mortimer Road to Rowley Road, flowing the rest of the way into the city. And there are no delays on the Graham Farmer Freeway. The North Bridge Tunnel moving well in both directions. Drive safely. That's the latest from Main Roads.
0: Thanks, Grace. We appreciate that. It's good to hear. Wow, everyone is paying attention. Eyes on the road, Rhonda. That's right. Eyes on the road and take it easy and you'll get there safely. And hey, that left-hand lane rule still applies. Get in that left-hand lane and yeah, just everyone just go the speed and you'll get to work safely, get home to your loved ones. Hey, speaking about the Logies, did you notice that Sam Pang was also the winner of the Gold Logie? Wow. Sam Pang, comedian, and he was up against some great competition. Mr. Irwin himself, he was up against him. Who did win a winner award, actually? He won one of those categories. He's got some funny names, these categories these days. But good on me. It was for Get Me Out of Here. I think I'm a celebrity. Get Me Out of Here, I'm a Celebrity. Something like that. and well done to Mr. Irwin. But Sam Pang won the Gold Logie, and he acknowledged Robert Irwin's razzle and dazzle, and Sam gave him a big thumbs up, and it was so refreshing. 22-year-old hosting the Logies. Wow. Absolutely phenomenal. Magna Zabinski, oh my gosh, came out there with a car key clawed and in a arm in a sling. It was hysterical. It was hysterical. And when I was thinking about the car key, I was thinking about local producer Brad Newland and his film Outback Dale. And I said, there you go, Brad, you need to recruit, cast Magna Zabinski in Outback Dale.

0: L2s, you'd bring absolutely some more humour to it indeed. And hey, I'm in the acting world, and I think, you know what, I would love to be famous.
1: When will I be famous?
0: But not today. Why not today? Okay, today. Why not today? Carpe diem, seize the day.

yes, bit of bros, when will I be famous? If it doesn't happen, it doesn't happen. Doesn't mean you can't stop chasing your goals, and it's not the be or end or is it? It's just being content with what you've been blessed with. That'll put a smile on your face. Whatever it is, you know, we're not kind of like pushed or tempted more than we're able, but we get through it. We've got someone looking after us up there, and when you're living in Bulu, you feel like you're in heaven. It's such a beautiful, beautiful, beautiful country over here in Perth, Western Australia, if you're listening in. Let's dig a bit deep into the 80s. Why the 80s? Well, they had some great songs, some great motivational songs. And some days, some mornings, hey, I'm thinking about those who are starting a new job today. I'm thinking about my good friend Peter Spadager. Good morning, Peter. He's tuned in, and he's a very big supporter on Noongar Radio, especially on late night love songs. He's one of the socialites here in Perth, and comes and mixes with our guests here. I'm the host of Late Night Love Songs on Thursday nights. Check it out between 7 and 10 p.m. If you've not listened in before, where we talk about love and everything in between on here on Noongar Radio. But if you're struggling today and you've got a big day ahead, it might be your first day, you might be flying out like Pete. He's working with the RFDS. Congratulations on your new job, Peter. Well deserved. And doing the good work there up the airways in the outback. And I've got a song for you, Pete. Your sense of humour. Hold on. Here's Wilson Phillips.

Yes, Ralston Phillips, and just hold on, just for one more day, just for one more day. Yes, you can do it. Hey, let's just have a look at the weather very briefly out there, see what's going on. Hey, today we are looking at a maximum of 20. Showers are developing, at least 5 mil, and yeah, it can get up to 10 mil. We're looking at winds northwest and northeasterly, 15 to 25 kilometres, tending west to northwesterly, 35 kilometres in the middle of the day, then tending west to southwesterly, 25 to 30 k's in the early afternoon. No fire danger. And it's just going to be getting down to a low of 9 tonight. Cloudy and 19 tomorrow. A shower of 2 and 20 on Wednesday. Partly cloudy, 21 on Thursday. And mostly sunny and 22 on Friday.

and a possible shower developing in 23 on Saturday and a shower to a 19 on Sunday. Now, a lot of the people who play football, finals are just starting to happen. That's right, finals are just starting to happen. And, yeah, it's important because, you know, it's the competitive stage. And I saw someone who said, our team, my son's team, just, it was Neil Coyne, said, my son's team beat the top team last week. Only if they played like that earlier in the year, they could have made the finals. They just missed out. And as a dad, I know how that feels when you support your children in their sporting endeavours. And if you've made the finals, congratulations. Stay focused. It's not over yet. There's a grand final to win. Lock in. Terminator mode. Engage. Up there, Caselli mode. Engage. Polyfarmer mode. Engage. You got to really, you know, take it to the, you know, the finals, really, because it's an exciting time. And hey, Perth, we can be proud. Fremantle, welling up. You know, be proud. You know, your Dockers are up there, minor premiers. Congratulations to the Dockers. Hard for me to say as a Eagles supporter. I'm going to swallow a bit of humble pie. Don't worry, I have not turned on my Eagles. I love them, and I'll always be an Eagles supporter. I couldn't care less where they end that up. Once you're blue and gold, you're always bold, and you're there to, you know, you're flying high. It doesn't matter where you're on the ladder. We just love the Eagles. They always, always come back. And but Fremantle, this is looking pretty good. I must admit, I am kind of excited for the Fremantle Dockers supporters, because, you know, they've, I think you've got to be something special to be a Dockers supporter. And like thinking of the lows of the years, the so close times when they made grand final, and the losses, many losses of the year. But my gosh, are they showing the way? I'm not sure what happened with Melbourne. I think it was a bit of a wake-up call. Oh, yeah, but they may have thought they got too cocky. I'm not sure. But Melbourne beat them. But hey, they're back on track. Good competitive game against the Crows, against Adelaide. They're back in. I think they've got their wake-up call now, caught their breath, and go Fremantle Dockers, because you're part of the WA football culture. Not because I go for you, but as a WA sandgroper, I admire you as a team and what you're doing. And hey, finals are here. Finals are here. And it's time to fly high. Really high. Like up there high.

Yes, well done, Fremantle. You're playing really well. All the best for your upcoming game this week against Carlton, who are 10th, and Dockers are first at the moment on the ladder. Don't underestimate Carlton. They're actually playing really, really well. And go the Dockers for this weekend. And well done, guys. Keep it going. And we hopefully want to see a WA team in the grand final and holding up that AFL grand final cup. We'd love to see it. Hey, who's in town? The boys are back in town here at Noongar Radio. Eyes on the road, Rhonda.

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4: Hey there, Harrison Peterson here from NIRS News, coming to you from the lands of the Yuggera and Turrbal peoples. The National NAIDOC Awards recognise the organisations and people making a difference in their communities over the weekend. Person of the Year went to Auntie Pat Turner AO, who was awarded for her work on proposing the Closing the Gap Agreement. Female Elder of the Year went to Christine Corby AO, CEO of the Walgett Aboriginal Health Service. Male Elder of the Year went to Dr. Stephen Hagen, who was recognised for his work in pushing against racism across institutions and the media. Sportsperson of the Year was Caitlin Costello. Youth of the Year was Tyson Neil Edwards. Creative Talent Award was awarded to Kayleen Whiskey, a respected artist from the APY lands. Education Award went to the Aboriginal and Islander Independent School, or the Murray School. Caring for Country and Culture Award went to Southern Aboriginal Corporation, LTD. And the Innovation Award went to the Young Indigenous Women's STEM Academy. And just a warning to listeners, this following story contains distressing details. Kumanjai little baby has been laid to rest over the weekend. The five-year-old's grieving family was joined by hundreds of mourners in Alice Springs on Saturday. The girl's mother urged attendees to wear pink, Kumanjai's favourite colour. 13 Yarn offers 24/7 counselling support on 139276. Rescue efforts are underway following a devastating earthquake in Indonesia over the weekend. Details and other stories after this.
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4: 5,000 people had been evacuated after a magnitude 7.7 earthquake smashed an area in eastern Indonesia, killing at least 53, blocking roads and causing landslides. 36 people were seriously injured in the Saturday morning quake, while 77 had minor injuries. That's according to the country's deputy health minister. The quake, followed by some 341 aftershocks, is the Southeast Asian nation's worst in years. Hundreds died after a 2022 earthquake in West Java. US negotiator and President Donald Trump's son-in-law, Jared Kushner, has held a rare meeting with the Hamas chief in a new diplomatic effort to make progress in the stalled Gaza ceasefire. Kushner will meet with Israel's prime minister today. The talks aim to salvage the new 15-point US-backed roadmap for Hamas to disarm in Gaza and for Israel to withdraw from the Palestinian territory. At stake are the lives of some 2 million people in Gaza in the reconstruction of the crowded enclave, now largely controlled by Israeli forces. More than 10 months since the ceasefire ended, major military operations, a meeting between Kushner, followed envoy Steve Witkoff and Hamas leaders in Egypt last year, helped clinch the ceasefire, whose progress until now has been stopped.

0: called over the key issues of Hamas's disarmament. History was made at the Logies overnight, with Deborah Mailman becoming the first Indigenous person inducted into the Awards Hall of Fame.
1: I'm overwhelmed with pride to be the first Aboriginal person to receive this honour. As I look around the room, I'm so thrilled to see so many of our mob being celebrated tonight.
0: Audio courtesy of Channel 7. Other winners from last night's ceremony included Lila Maguire, who took home the Graham Kennedy Award for Most Popular New Talent for her performance as Yvonne Goolagong in the ABC miniseries Goolagong. And comedian Sam Pang took home the big award of the night, the Gold Logie. And now moving to weather today, a shower or two in Muggeridge in Brisbane with a top of 22 degrees, 19 with showers on Gadigal Country, Sydney, while it's 16 and cloudy on Ngunnawal and Ngambri Country, Canberra, 17 with morning fog in Narm, Melbourne, and partly cloudy in Nipaluna, Hobart with a max of 15, 18 with a shower or two in Tarndanya, Adelaide, showers developing and 20 degrees in Borley, Perth, and sunny in Garimilla, Darwin with a top of 33. And that's been the latest from NIRS News.
2: Yes, that's Crossroad to Mains Roads and Tullin. How's the roads looking out there?
3: Good morning. We've got a breakdown on the Leech Highway heading southbound after Welshpool Road in Welshpool. The left emergency lane has been blocked there. Traffic is flowing. Motors are outside their vehicles, so just please proceed with caution as the vehicle is also on a bend there. We also have a crash on Royal Highway heading southbound at Ranford Road in Canning Vale. Reduced to a single lane, emergency services are on site. Traffic very heavy in approach, so please avoid the area or allow for a safe merger and head that way. Now look in the freeway southbound under speed Burns Beach Road and with Fitz Ave to Erindale Road, the north run quite busy, Morton Road right the way through to Rolly Road and Leech Highway. Drive safely, and that's the latest from Main Road.
2: Have a good day, tell them bye. Perhaps you're on the Electric Avenue. Here's Eddie Grant. You'll see Perth Motorist.

0: Yes, and congratulations to Phil to this song, winning Best Country Song of the Year at the West Australian Music Awards recently. Good on Phil. Here's Law of the Land. Turn it up, Elvis.
1: Turn on the TV.

Noongar Prince, Bill Wally's Stack, and Laura the Land. Here's Come Together, one of his earlier hits.

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4: This is AIR News Western Australia. I'm Lee Harrison. An investigation's underway in WA's Midwest after reports that a firearm was discharged at a campsite. Police were called out to the campsite on Carnarvon-Mullawa Road just after 9 o'clock on Saturday night. They discovered a camper trailer with a bullet hole. Two people inside at the time were unharmed. Further inquiries revealed a vehicle had left the campsite shortly after the incident. Inquiries are ongoing. Police say they believe it was an isolated incident, but have urged the community to remain vigilant. A five-hour police blitz targeting drug and drink-affected drivers at Northbridge in Perth City's entertainment precinct has resulted in 16 motorists charged with being under the influence of alcohol. The blitz was conducted in the early hours of yesterday morning. Another two motorists were charged with no authority to drive, one with using a mobile phone and one with illicit drugs in their system, and one driver was charged with speeding. Police saying the 24-year-old man was driving at 83 k's an hour in a 60 zone. A new opinion poll shows voters have marked the Albanese government down on its handling of immigration issues. Michael Packey reports.
5: Labor is preparing to release changes to immigration policy, which is likely to see a crackdown on people who overstay their visa and tighter asylum rules. The government is coming under pressure to address the issue, with more than 50% of voters believing Labor is failing to deal with the matter. According to the Resolve poll, One Nation is ranked highest when it comes to handling migration. While the government has taken a hit in this area, 60% of those surveyed have welcomed various tax changes which are pushing down property prices. Overall, core support for Labor, One Nation and the Coalition remains steady. Michael Packey reporting.
4: To sport now, the Eagles have lost their final away game of the season, thrashed by GWS by 54 points. Dane Mepham reports.
6: It was the consolation prize for the Giants following Carlton's draw with the Bulldogs. They're officially eliminated from finals contention. Despite a strong start from West Coast, the game was very much in GWS's control, holding the visitors goalless for consecutive quarters. Callum Brown booted four goals, while Lockie Ash, Lockie Whitfield and Clayton Oliver found the ball at will, combining for just under 100 disposals. Eventually, the Giants cruising to the win 111-57. For the Eagles, it's another head-scratcher. They'll take on the Hawks to round out round 24. Dame FM, Perth.
4: It was a disappointing start to the AFLW season for both WA teams, the Eagles and Dockers recording losses yesterday. The Power were too good for Fremantle. The visitors jumped out to an early lead that the Dockers could never peg back. Final score 41-20. Then the Eagles were beaten by a rampaging Giants outfit in Sydney. After a tight first half, a poor third term saw GWS take advantage, booting 3-1. A late charge from West Coast wasn't enough as they went down 54-42. This is AIR News Western Australia.
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8: Yes, two little groovers and shakers out there in the beautiful city of Bolu, Perth.

Ah, yes, Jamelia and Superstar. Oh, you superstars out there driving on the road. I'm good to hear the report saying that everyone's driving really well. There's not too many incidents around Perth. Good on you, Perth drivers. Hey, looking today at the weather, daily forecast, getting to a maximum of 20 today, about 5 mil of rain. There's no fire danger. Getting down to a low tonight of 9 degrees. It's starting to warm up a little bit as we're still in Jilba season. And we've still got to wait to Canberrang, October, before we start into the warm months. But we're edging. I can feel a slight change. Our low temps are starting to build up. 9 tonight, 19 tomorrow, 20 on Wednesday, 21 partly cloudy on Thursday, sunny, 22 Friday, and a possible shower developing again, and 23 on Saturday and 19 on Sunday. Yeah, it's just like one of those seasons. You just got to keep the brolly in the car. You just got to be ready.

because, hey, we're not done yet. 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We still need that that rain to, you know, water the lawns, our flowers, you know, for drinking water. 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Here's Jessica Mowboy and Lou Bennett and Yellowbird. This is for all the little twerping birds out there and the two-legged birds. Jessica Mowboy.

0: Welcome back here to Nongo Radio. Hope you enjoyed that, Vika and Linda. And Bridge Over Troubled Waters, we're crossing over to Main Rose Live. And the lovely Grace, how are the roads looking out there?
1: Good morning. We do have a crash remaining on Roe Highway, southbound at Radford Road in Canningvale. It is reduced to a single lane with emergency services on site there at the moment. The traffic is heavy on the approach back to Albany Highway. Avoid the area if you can, or allow for a safe merge if you have to go past that one. A breakdown does remain on Leach Highway southbound after Welshpool Road. It's the left lane, the left emergency lane, that is blocked at the moment. The traffic is flowing. Please proceed with caution. The vehicle is on a bend. Drive safely. That's the latest from Main Road.
0: That's amazing, Grace. Thanks, Grace. Here's Archie. Archie Roach and Sarah Stora from Little Things.

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1: You are indeed, and good morning, and thank you for those who are messaging their favourite songs in. Just play Mitch Tambo there, and You're the Voice. Love that version, love the didgeridoo as well. Good morning, Anthony Ward on the mic, filling in for Mark Patrick. And let's send Mark all our wishes for him for his recovery. And we're missing him this morning, and hopefully he'll be back sometime soon, up and well and back here at Noongar Radio. Our thoughts and prayers are with Mark at this time. You could be part of the show and SMS your favourite song request. 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Good morning.

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3: Good morning, Harrison Peterson here from NIRS News, coming to you from the lands of the Yuggera and Turrbal peoples. Sweeping changes to the National Disability Insurance Scheme is expected to pass federal parliament this week. The changes come as the federal government tries to fix fraud and the scheme's rising costs by nearly $38 billion over the next 4 years. The move would also see more than 160,000 people dropped from the scheme. Jenny McAllister is the federal NDIS minister. Ms. McAllister has told the ABC people won't be removed until alternative support is ready.
4: Our approach will be to put these supports in place before we move to access changes.
3: If passed, the changes won't happen until 2028. And just a warning, this story may distress some listeners. Hundreds of mourners wore pink in Mbantwai Alice Springs over the weekend as they paid their respects to Kumanjai Little Baby. The five-year-old was laid to rest on Saturday. She was remembered as a precious daughter and a beloved sister to her older brother. The girl's mother urged attendees to wear pink, which was Kumanjai's favourite colour. If this story has raised anything for you, call the free 24/7 National Indigenous Crisis Support Hotline 13 Yarn on 13 92 76. Just a warning, this story contains the name of an Aboriginal person who has passed away. A well-known Indigenous arts and media advocate has been honoured at the National NAIDOC Awards over the weekend. The late Rhoda Roberts AO was given the NAIDOC Lifetime Achievement Award. Auntie Rhoda's son, Jack Roberts Field, accepted the award on his mother's behalf.
5: To Mum, you're no longer here physically, but you are here spiritually. Your presence is felt in this room tonight, and your presence is felt each and every day. Your original Bible woman from the Bundjalung Nation. From as soon as she stood foot on this country, she had the desire to tell the stories of those who stood before her, and that you did. You dreamed. Not only did you dream, you dreamed big. You dreamed without restrictions.